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1: Okay, mkhulu ngiyabonga. 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
2: Ha, phela mina angidlaliswa mina wedube. Into dube esuke siyenziwe.

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0: doing away with direct presidential elections that were introduced in 1987, 7 years after independence. So, however, the changes, however, the latest changes also opened the way for president to begin a new fresh 7-year term, which elected by parliament. And when the lawyer leading opposition figure, Dau Kola, told AFP, the loophole could also allow parliament to continually renew its own mandate without ever returning to the election, he said. It is also interpreted that we now going to have the fight. Zimbabwean opposite weakened by years of repression and tainted election, charges that the amendments will entrench the ZANU PF grips on power in the resource-rich nation, which it has also governed since the independence in 1918. Mnangagwa, nicknamed the crocodile because of his ruthlessness, came into power in 2017 in a military-backed coup that ousted Robert Mugabe at the age of 93 after 37 years in power.
1: 93?
0: Yeah. 93 years.
1: Wow, sitting on that presidential chair until 2030. That's like stretching it, eh?
0: Yeah.
1: I mean, I don't know about that because, I mean, given the 5-year of running the country, it kind of speaks volume, whereas other even leaders are not doing it justice. So wouldn't you want to learn from your mistakes?
0: Yeah.
2: Exactly.
1: You know, but they still want to sit upon their chair. I mean, I don't understand.
2: I don't understand. Honestly, I don't. I'm not 100% behind it.
1: Unless if maybe he's running Zimbabwe in the manner that the citizens are happy.
2: Yeah, you know, now comfortability also kills, you know, because of being comfortable in one comfort zone, you won't be able to express or explore more, you know. So giving change, I mean, change means having to actually have different people coming with different aspects, different ways of managing the country, you know. So we should give each other a chance above all, you can't be a president for like, come on.
1: That he also appoint a young leader so that he can actually even chaperone and teach how things are done and so forth.
2: Exactly, you know, because the new generation, it is.
1: Generation, still fresh, new bloody Yantola. So even the thing, same like soccer.
2: Exactly.
1: You know, that's why soccer, we need the young blood. It's so unfortunate, though, they bought Mofokeng. I saw some news that unfortunately, well, it's fortunate for him because, I mean, the earnings, how many million that he's going to earn at that particular international country. So, yeah. So, what I'm trying to say is that how about even teach the young ones so that they can also be right leaders for a specific country.
2: I mean, that's
1: have the whole them. Exactly. This is how you can run the country, you know. Yeah, not about that backbone.
2: Exactly.
0: And he's 83
2: imagine 83 running the whole country with all these whole pandemics and everything happening. This come on, man. Take a break. Rest.
1: Rest. Okay. So I see what you're doing there, Nadine Godmeier. You say, is it Godmeier or Godmeier? You say that it's the answers for the mutual guest house. All right. So thank you for sending through. I'm sure that station manager is tuned in and will also be tuned in for all the shows to make sure that everything runs accordingly. So please make sure that you look upon Nadine because she is going to be one of even the candidates who might win the one. I stay there at the mutual guest house. All right, ladies, we have to move on. Let's see. I think maybe we might have time for one more song.
2: There is a birthday dedication.
1: Oh, okay.
2: Yes. Apparently, it's another part of my listeners, which is Lemudeji from he's a DJ in Naledi.
1: Okay.
2: He says on the 24th, he's actually dedicating a birthday to himself. And
1: 24th July. Oh, okay.
2: Yeah, this month, yeah. So it's a happy birthday in advance. Yo,
1: I want to eat advance in Bella.
2: Yeah,
1: So
2: he actually asked for a song.
1: By who?
2: Love You Tonight by MFR Souls, yeah.
1: Love Me Tonight.
2: Yeah, Love You Tonight.
1: Okay,
2: That's Lemudeji from Naledi.
1: All right. Ramolebo Habatung, thank you so much for all your listeners.
2: Oh, it's his twins. They actually put thing. He says his twins are birthdaying on the 24th of July.

0: July. So okay. Happy birthday, twins!
1: Happy birthday, twins! This is Love You Tonight, featuring DJ Maphorisa from MFR Soul. Hey, Leon, and it's kind of like a tongue twist.
0: MFR, you can hear
1: myself. Marutala, Zwile, what is tea?

0: All right, so it seems like unfortunately Senegal was eliminated from a 2026 FIFA World Cup after suffering a heartbreaking 3-2 defeat to Belgium in their round of 32 clash. Yeah, so it's so unfortunate because how many countries are still left, African countries? You know, yo, I haven't been keeping up on the games, eh?
1: I don't even want to watch soccer anymore since Vele Kagiso, you know very well, I don't love soccer. You made me watch soccer.
0: Yeah,
1: South Africa is out.
0: No more soccer for me.
1: This is the whole reason I never watch soccer.
0: when are Kenyans playing? My guy, when are you guys playing?
2: Saturday.
0: Okay. Yeah. We'll definitely be watching that, you know, because I mean, yeah, I just have to check. Saturday. Yeah, bro.
3: Go back.
0: I know. Now you're reprimanding me. What's wrong with one Africa people today?
1: Go back. Did you hear that?
0: Yeah, you must pronounce it that way.
2: I also saw that one of the Japanese fan was actually crying, and then one of the Brazilian fan was hugging them.
0: So that one was acting.
2: There were no tears coming out.
0: I saw that one.
2: Oh, shame. But yeah, funny long crash.
0: No, Marie was just acting it out, eh?
2: Yeah.
0: Yeah, it's just for the love of the game, for the ambience too, you know, because I saw it, I'm like, oh, but now, but then so many people are invested in soccer, guys.
2: Yeah.
0: They are so invested by a pecha, you know, others would to actually even, I saw this young one who cried, got first goal, and that happened within less than 10 minutes. Nah, I saw Velo Vela. I also wanted extra time, and already you are sharing tears.
1: Like, for real, these people can't really want to have a pecha, just go there and cry.
0: About Mama Joy has also got since we're talking about social trending, that she's got her own meat that came out.
1: Those are good marketing strategy. Yeah,
0: anyway.
1: that's being a creative man. You know, you can never know when to stop. I mean, who says you should limit yourself? I mean,
0: exactly.
1: You know, yeah, if you need a chance, I mean, just use it. I mean, at the end of the day, Mama Joy won. She's using the fact that she's already known.
0: Yeah, Pella, she's
1: so
0: famous.
1: Imagine her meat.
0: It's gonna sell, ne?
1: It is,
0: and with her face and representing South Africa, because she's forever wearing those colorful.
1: Woman can really watch soccer, hey?
0: Yeah, I want to pelawa yizu
1: you know.
0: All right, ladies, let's move on because we have to wrap it up. I did also say, Hore, the Afro Branch team is standing by. Definitely, they're going to keep you entertained because that is what's up. All right, but then before that.
4: 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Africa, we are one.
0: All right, so yes, we do know that the famous match and match transpired here in South Africa. And we're just going to keep it brief, ladies, because the protocol must be observed. So with that said, Yvonne, something that came up now, because I did hear rumors that it's going to, every Thursday, there's going to be a protest. Allegedly, we're not sure about that. But then something is going on, Kupito.
1: In Soweto, people are actually taking it very serious. So yeah, they've been arresting even landlords for actually housing people among a pond and all of that, illegal immigrants. And there's also a trending one that's a guest house, actually, that has been, she's actually an owner of the guest house that has been arrested. That she's also a ranking member of the other party in black, green and gold. We know it. We cannot mention it. She is a deputy mayor of also Mangaung. And you want to tell me, and they actually say, you want to tell us that Nigerians have not infiltrated the highest levels of power in this country through these politicians. from the political parties that you and I vote for, these people are selling our own country. So wow. this thing is actually happening in within. So apparently in Soweto, this is going to be an ongoing thing. Every day, I think every week, they're going to be going house to house, checking if you also housing or renting foreigners and so forth. And even yesterday, I actually came across shops were actually open, eh?
0: Yeah.
1: So yeah, they actually have to stop that because we can't be fighting for something and at the same time then
0: and also we cannot stay home.
1: Yeah,
0: you know, because of the protest. Yeah. That means every Thursday. That means we shouldn't necessarily
1: you
0: come
1: see
0: in.
1: Now
0: it's not going to make sense whatsoever.
1: It's going to affect a because lot of
0: other
1: things.
0: Yeah, other employments, even to you don't come, then you're not going to get paid.
1: You're not
0: going to
1: get
0: you
1: paid.
0: You know, yeah.
1: True.
0: So yeah, I think maybe we are done, ladies. We are done for today. Thank you so much. You know, and tomorrow, let me not say. Always Alan. Yeah, because when I say others choose to come early.
1: But I love the mystery days. I know she always comes with the mystery.
0: You know how it is. And this one I have to very much protect, you know, because others, the protocol must be observed, you know. But then otherwise, yes, so let me just even share with you. Kucho is coming through. Probably he is listening to the show. He is a well-known TikToker. You know, I was busy asking, Pranita, if you know of him, and you said, "Oh, I man, how many Crenshaw?" You know, so let me just go to his the baby Zango posting yahari because that's an English girl, Lona girl, ladies.
1: Okay.
0: So yeah, I'm talking about Kucho. Oh, okay, man, why you don't get our money? Yeah, Kucho Mosia Medi will be joining us tomorrow. Content creator, that is, because I love his journey. They're coming from Limpopo and making it here, the moon to the city, you know. So, and he made it on his own, you know. So, I'm super excited to have a conversation with him and for him to also let our viewers or listeners, rather, how he did it. All right, so let's give them the Rise and Shine quote.
2: All right, so every sunset is proof that endings can be beautiful too. Prepare for a brighter tomorrow. You did the best that you could do with what you had today. And that's enough. Always remember that tomorrow is another opportunity to grow. Don't carry today's worry into tomorrow. Let's rest, rewind, and always be able to begin again.
0: You said it like a song, you know.
1: You know, she's got a lovely, you know. I think you should do music, eh?
2: I wish I could.
0: No, you do have that platform here at One Africa. One Africa, G. So I'm going to just a mic.
1: Sit cool. This is Azia's Dome. And Upimbe, ne?
0: Ladies, let's say all goodbyes as simply.
1: No, man, thank you so much for having us today. Yeah, and catch us tomorrow, same time, same place. And all of the love that I'm getting, I'm saying thank you, mommy and daddy as well. And thank you to all my listeners and the viewers and everything, the love that I'm getting. It's overwhelming. Yo, ngiyabonga kakhulu, people. I am growing in this and I'm definitely going far. Thank you so much. So this is your girl, Waivura VR6. Bafetu, tanko.
0: Hey, Waivura VR6. Cheza! I love it. And then fruit salad.
2: Okay.
1: Come on,
0: yeah, Paul and Paul, who was a key for us?
2: Okay, Midasi Africa, thank you so much for joining. It's your favorite Ghanaian princess, your fruit salad. And I just want to send a shout out to my sister from Ghana,
0: Messi
2: Eshen. She's listening.
0: Love it.
2: Thank you so much.
0: Love you so much. And to all your listeners, too, Yvonne.
1: Shout out.
0: Yes. Continue.
2: Thank you so much, sister. And yeah, you see, I'm making you proud. I'm making everyone in Ghana proud.
0: Yeah.
2: Now they're listening to Mami Araba on radio.
0: What?
1: You're good with words. You should do poetry as well.
0: Tomorrow I'm going to make sure that I am wide awake and feeling kind of better, Nyana, because yes, having to say that we do have that guest and it is a Friday, having to even make you enter the weekend in good vibes. So that said, have yourself a beautiful, productive day further.
1: Aware.
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1: Stories making headlines at this hour: thousand march to demand illegal immigrants leave South Africa. Students abandon crisis enters fourth year as calls for peace grow louder. Ebola outbreak, UN project 3.6 billion cost for Africa in worst case. With your news at 9 a.m., a very good morning. I am Nerupangane Moraro. A thousand of people marched Tuesday in cities across South Africa to demand the departure of undocumented foreign nationals after a weeks-long campaign that has sent thousands fleeing and claimed four lives. Police were out in the force for the nationwide protest, which kept a campaign of demonstration led by citizen-led by vigilante groups that set an unofficial 30 June deadline for foreigners without papers to leave. There were isolated reports of looting, stone-throwing, and confrontation, including near Johannesburg, where security forces escorted a handful of foreign nationals away from a mob brandishing large sticks. Crowds of demonstrators moved through the center of the city, South Africa's financial capital, where most shops were shuttered, workers stayed home, and transport hubs were quiet. And in other news, Sudan has entered a fourth year of a devastating conflict widely described as an abandoned crisis, with global attention increasingly diverted by instability elsewhere, particularly in the Middle East. Yet the scale of suffering in the North African nation continues to deepen, with no end in sight to war between the Sudanese military and parliamentary rapid support forces. The conflict has forced an estimated 13 million people from their homes, creating what aid agencies call the world's largest humanitarian crisis. At least 59,000 people have been killed, while more than 11,000 remain missing, according to the Red Cross. And finally, a report released Tuesday, the United Nations Development Programme outlined several scenarios for the economic cost of the ongoing Ebola virus outbreak in the Democratic Republic of Congo and Uganda. In worst case, the epidemic could lead to a 3.6 billion cost for the African continent. What marks will the Ebola epidemic in the Democratic Republic of Congo live on the region and the African continent? Aside from the human toll of the disease, currently 379 deaths have been confirmed by the World Health Organization. Its cost will also be economic. And here are your weather updates. Johannesburg, partly sunny at 10 to 14 degrees. Cairo, sunny at 26 to 37 degrees. Harare, sunny at 12 to 24 degrees. Nairobi, partly sunny at 16 to 24 degrees, with close to 40% rain in the afternoon. And Abuja, light rain at 23 to 28 degrees. Recapping your top stories this hour: thousand march to demand illegal immigrants to leave South Africa. 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I'll be back at the bottom of an hour with your headlines.
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2: Good morning. Here's a look at traffic around Johannesburg. If you're traveling on the Golden Highway near Devland, expect heavy bumper-to-bumper traffic between the N1 and the N12, so allow yourself some extra travel time. Rivonia Road remains heavily congested due to ongoing roadworks, with delays of up to 2 hours between Rivonia Junction and Witkoppen Road. Motorists are encouraged to consider alternative routes if possible. On the N3 South, traffic is slow through Alexandra, with delays of more than 30 minutes from Marlborough Drive to Van Buren Road. In the Four Ways area, expect heavy congestion on Winnie Mandela Drive between the N1 and Uranium Street during the peak commute. And if you're traveling through Sunning Hill, Witkoppen Road is moving slowly between Rivonia Road and Maxwell Drive, with delays of around 20 minutes. Drive safely, keep a safe following distance, and remember to stay patient on the roads. We'll keep you updated with the latest traffic information throughout the show and with our news headlines. That's your traffic update. 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

0: Good morning to you. You are currently tuned into the Afro Brunch Show this Wednesday morning on the 2nd of July 2026. And we are already through the halfway mark. We hope that you all did your major resets yesterday. I am your host this morning, Wimeko Mekolunda. And I got the squad, though we're not the full squad this morning. Dokoz is not feeling well. We wish her a speedy recovery. In studio, I've got Godfrey Madikela and Umoraro. You know her as Light and Peace when she is your host. So let me just throw it back to you guys. Good morning. Good morning, Godfrey. How are you this morning?
1: I'm doing great, Meko. And how are you doing?
0: I'm good. It's good to see you this morning.
1: Awesome. Likewise.
0: Moraro, how are you this morning?
2: Hi, I'm fine. I'm fine.
0: Yeah. Yes, I see you're nice and snuggly and warm in your jacket.
2: Thank you.
0: Yes. No, it's good to have you in studio. In case you guys were wondering, I just played you Rwanda's national anthem. They celebrated their Independence Day yesterday on the 1st of July. And we actually have 8 African countries celebrating their independence in July. Yesterday, Somalia also celebrated their independence from the UK and Italy, which they gained their independence on the 1st of July in 1960. Burundi also gained independence from Belgium on July 1st, 1962. So in commemoration and celebration with our fellow African brothers and sisters, we'll be playing their national anthems at the top of the hour. So I just played you Rwanda's national anthem, and now I will be playing you Burundi's national anthem.
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1: Happy Independence Day, Burundi. Even though we're a day late, but it's never too late. We are still honoring and commemorating the momentous milestone that Burundi received their independence from Belgium on July 1st, 1962. The next country's national anthem that we'll be playing is for Somalia. They achieved independence from the UK and Italy on July 1st in 1960.
0: This is One After Radio. This is One After Radio. Africa, we are one.

0: Happy Independence Day to Rwanda, Somalia, and Burundi that celebrated their independence yesterday on July 1st. Now, Ntokozo is not in to give her sports updates, but we have a few updates on the 2026 FIFA World Cup. We are now in the exciting knockout phase. The group stage concluded on Sunday, the 28th of June. And the knockout rounds actually got underway later that day with South Africa taking on Canada in Los Angeles. Bafana Bafana fought bravely and, you know, they created several promising opportunities. But Canada's disciplined defense held firm, scoring the decisive goal in the second half. The match ended with Canada scoring 1 and South Africa 0, meaning Canada is continuing to the next round of 16, while South Africa's time at the World Cup has now come to an end after reaching the knockout stages for the first time in many years. Sure, I watched this match. I watched the first 70 minutes. It was quite gruesome. The defense was heavy on both sides, but you could see Canada kept on pushing for those goals. Modau, shout out, you know, he was helping the goalkeeper there, keeping those balls out. And, you know, I was like, the way this match is going, where I ended off, obviously I wanted to favor South Africa, but, you know, just from my analysis, what I saw, Canada is going to score. So when I checked the highlights the next day, I saw Canada 1, South Africa 0. My heart, and I know many South Africans also felt that, but, you know, just for us to have even made it this far is still a big achievement. True.
1: You know, I think, you know, Ronan Williams was outstanding, you know, but he conceded quite late. And I think, you know how I feel, you know, with how our boys fare, you know, with my flashbacks and all of that. But do we celebrate keepers and players even in defeat? You know, and I think that's like a number one question we should ask ourselves.
0: I like that question, you know, because Vele, the goalkeeper, actually carries so much weight and responsibility to say, you know, you have to make sure that the other opposing team does not score. And, you know, he's brilliant just from how I've seen him, you know, perform on the field thus far. I really feel that they held it down. So I think we should also commemorate him on that, you know, like you just said, Godfrey. And Mulalo, do you have anything to add? I know you said the last time when we got through to this round, you were hearing vuvuzelas in your neighborhood. It was a time of celebration, and I'm sure now the next day it was quiet. And
2: yeah, I don't know what to say, but all I can say is that we lost the match, but we showed the world that Bafana Bafana can compete on the biggest stage. You know, I also watched the match.
0: Yes.
2: And, it was bad. You know, that it was just 2 minutes before, 1 minute before the game ends. And I like, I didn't expect it.
0: Yeah. You know, that extra time, it may seem like it's short, but a lot can happen.
2: Yeah. Feels like Ngati, they knew what we were going to lose on that last minute, you know. So, man, they did a great job, though.
0: Yeah, no, I agree with you.
2: Many teams even lost on the first stages, so we tried.
0: No, we definitely tried. And like Godfrey has been expressing previously that, you know, before they got into this match with Canada, we needed that win, just that hope. And, you know, it really made a difference. They made history.
2: Yeah.
0: And they should really give themselves, you know, a round of applause, a pat on the back.
2: Yeah.
0: I feel that even now, moving forward, how they'll be playing as a team, coming from, you know, this kind of platform, they're going to move in a different way.
1: I mean, I think they didn't bring the cup home, you know.
2: Yeah.
1: But they brought pride.
2: Yes.
1: You know, from 2010 last group exit stages to 2026 last 32. I think that's progress, you know. But if anything that we can learn from Canada, it's that the game doesn't stop, you know. It only stops when the whistle blows. And I think also, as South Africans, do we blow the whistle too early? You know, even at our own expense? You know, I think also that's a question that we should also pose at ourselves and the boys. Do you know what I mean? So you're doing that at your own expense, compromising your potential also. You know, you've worked so hard all your life. Work. It was leading up to this moment, the World Cup.
0: Sure.
1: Do you know what I mean? Mm. And our boys also, they do play overseas. They're on par with those, you know, our opponents. So, I don't know, man. And I feel like we need to be positive, especially in today's political climate.
0: Yes.
1: But I don't know, man.
2: Yeah, very true. And the other thing, I feel like South Africans, they were giving up so easily. Like, a first game already. Hi, ababuye, ababuye.
0: Like, oh, Godfrey is saying, blowing that whistle on ourselves too early, like you said, Mulalo, you know. Like, we need to have faith.
1: But even on, but also on the pitch. Like, I'm stating it on the pitch. Do you know what I mean? So, I mean, they should reconsider, you know. They should go back to the drawing board. And I don't know.
0: No, I agree. I agree. I think, you know, I was having a conversation with an acquaintance of mine, and he said, you know, soccer is a sport where you can't really predict anything can happen. So, like you, Mulalo, saying, hey, we were, you know, no, they must come back home, babuye, but they actually surprised us, you know, and they even surprised me also when they were playing against Canada. I was holding out for that hope because Shem, they really did try and score during those opportunities, but there was no one to pass the ball to there. So I feel like Godfrey says when they go to back to the drawing board, I think they just need to tighten up strategy on that side to say, guys, we need to make sure that we can score. Yes, Mulalo.
2: Yeah, and the other thing, I also saw this post. I don't know if I mentioned it last week. Where there's a plane, it's an airplane, and they were like, no, don't switch off the engine. Buy a ham. Like, why are you giving up?
0: I think I remember you said that.
2: Yeah, why are you giving up so easily? Like, guys.
0: No, we can't. We can't, you know, just to reinforce what the both of you said. We can't give up easily. Let's stop blowing the whistle easily on ourselves. You know, let's persevere. But all is well. Bafana, we're welcomed home at the airport. You know, like Godfrey said, we really felt that sense of pride when they came home. We were proud of them. We're proud of you, Bafana. You shone the light for South Africa, and we're looking forward to seeing you play even more matches. And you know, with the improved skill set that you guys have accumulated over the World Cup.
2: And also other teams, they're being scored 5-0. Like, imagine tonight was just one, you know, that means we were working.
0: No, we were
2: they
0: working.
2: They were playing. Yes. You get my point. 5-0. For me, it's too much, to be honest.
0: I will feel
2: especially
0: for those teams.
2: On World Cup. 5. Ah, you guys.
0: Ish, hi there, boss. That's
2: not
0: the best.
2: To put a shade on them, ne? But honestly, we worked. Our boss, our boys worked.
0: No, they worked. And, you know, that's the thing about Isoka. There has to be a winner and a loser. Whether it's 5-0, 2-1, 1-3, whatever it is, it's the nature of the game.
2: Yeah.
0: In the spirit of celebrating independence, we're playing you a song by Element LA, Maso.

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1: It's 30 minutes past the hour, 9 a.m., and I am Nerufangani Moraro, bringing you the latest headlines across Africa and beyond. Thousand march to demand illegal immigrants leave South Africa. Sudan's abandoned crisis enter fourth year as calls for peace grow louder. Ebola outbreak, UN project $3.6 billion cost for Africa in worst case. And that's it for your news headlines at this hour. 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
2: Good morning, good morning. Sanbonani Dumelang, wherever you're tuning in from, welcome and welcome. Because this is
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2: 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Today we are talking about something that's become a huge part of many people's lives, which are our pets. For some, they're companions. For others, they're family, emotional support, even their children. And then there are people who simply just don't understand the hype. It's interesting how our relationships with animals have changed over the years. We celebrate their birthdays, take them on holidays, even create social media accounts for them. And some people even spend more money on their pets than they do on themselves. So today on the Coffee Break Chat on the Afro Brunch Show, we're asking, what do our relationships with pets say about us and the relationships that we have with pets in this day and age? Now, like I said earlier on, you know, pets have become a huge part of our lives. For some people, you know, they even call them, like they consider them even their children, you know. So, you know, does having pets really fill the gap of not having kids?
4: I do not think pets can replace the unique role of humans, you know. It cannot replace a child. But I think it does fill that gap of companionship, you know. And you know that, especially dogs, because cats are more independent. Dogs, you know, they really need that companionship, reassurance from the owner. To a certain extent, it can fill that gap, but it cannot replace that unique, you know, side trait of a human being. It cannot replace a child, like it's virtually impossible, but it can fill that gap, you know, of companionship, you know. Yeah,
2: I like what you said. It's more like, you know, I think from that emotional standpoint, you know, having you know, a being, an animal, a pet to care for, to love, you know, to nurture, to take care of, to nurse, especially if you have, you know, your pet from a young age. You know, in essence, you're raising them in essence like, quote unquote, a child, you know, because you also have to train them as you would a child. But like you said, they can't fulfill that human aspect. But a lot of the attributes and, you know, ways that you go about caring for your pet are actually quite similar to taking care of a child as well.
4: It can fill a gap to a certain extent, you know. And, you know, with that, you know, caring with those acts of service, you know, caring for it and all of that, it brings also a sense of purpose, you know, to you as a human being. You know, like you feel like you're doing something, you know. So to a certain extent, it does fill a gap, you know, but it's not going to replace a human child, like, at all. That's a whole different subject altogether, you
2: all
4: know.
2: Different,
4: it's a different subject. It's going to be like a different topic altogether, yeah, but like, yeah, I think pets are awesome, man. I do have one, you know. I like pit bulls, man. You know, I have a blue lion pit bull. I have a Dogo Argentino mix with a pit bull, though. And a Dogo Argentino is like a bully breed. I also have like a pit bull also.
2: Wow.
4: Yeah, I got three dogs. I love them to bits. But one, it's like housebroken. So
2: what does that mean?
4: He can stay in and out of the house. He doesn't mess around anywhere. He's potty trained.
1: That's nice.
2: I love dogs so much.
4: But it's not so cute when I walk it and it's pulling me, you know. So he's dragging me down the street. Yeah. But he's used to everyone in the house. He's quite territorial. No one's supposed to come in, you know.
2: You're just smiling on your face like a proud parent. I love the way you love your dogs.
4: I grew up on them. Like my first, it's so crazy. Now thinking back, I wondered how my parents let me, you know, take that decision. But my first dog that I owned was a Burbu. And if you know, like those are massive dog breeds. And that's a South African breed, by the way. So it's a big, gigantic dog. You know, they're quite robust and aggressive, you know. That was my first dog. That was like my first dog that I owned. Took care of. Wow. Yeah.
2: And you said you had, so did he?
4: He did. Border bulls, they don't live for like a long time. You know, they suffer from a lot of ailments, such as hip dysplasia, bloating, which can make them prone to, it's quite fatal for them, bloating especially. Yeah.
1: So they don't attack your visitors, maybe?
4: They like I said, they're quite territorial. So they know us, people that stay in the yard. So everyone else, it's like an intruder to them. They perceive. So, and also I think on our part, it's like negligent because we do not socialize them. So they're always in the yard. We're always with them. We walk them to and fro.
1: So how do you make it understandable to know this one is a visitor? Please don't attack.
2: Yes.
4: then that's why a lot of like people who deal with pets, they would say this type of dog is not for first time dog owners because you would know even how to train it. Because certain dogs, they come with certain temperaments, so the training also requires for you to be also patient. You know what I mean? So it's different, but also like. For someone like you, maybe you would want a dog that is welcoming to everyone, visitors, that's nice to kids. You can have a poodle. You know, you can have a poodle. You can have a Newfoundland.
2: Just to add on, you said, you know, you're talking about the temperament of dogs.
4: Yeah.
2: And like Umurado was saying, and I had that same question in mind as well. How do you like train your dog to say,
1: This one is a visitor.
2: Mm. Or this one, so that they understand, because now you don't want them to be friendly to everyone sneezing.
1: Yes, now it's all the young and it's all about how it's a visitor. You understand? So how do you make them differentiate to this one?
4: Let me tell you something. Even people who have dogs, they will tell you, dogs are very smart. Dogs are very smart.
1: If you're welcoming to the person, they will be welcoming.
4: And yeah, they're very smart. Like they're very smart. And I think that's why they're being called human companions. It's for a reason, you know. They can tell a difference between an intruder and someone that is nice, you know. And if you're in trouble, they can come also to your rescue. But you mitigate that with early socialization. So you take them out for walks. Okay. You take them to the doctor.
1: If you're welcoming to the person, they will be welcoming.
4: And yeah, they're very smart. Like they're very smart. And I think that's why they're being called human companions. It's for a reason, you know. They can tell a difference between an intruder and someone that is nice. You know, and if you're in trouble, they can come also to your rescue. But you mitigate that with early socialization. So you take them out for walks. Okay. You take them to the dog park. They play with other dogs.

Yo, what up, people? This is Chocolate D, and you're now tuned into my ninja, my Kip Kip the Chef, Bulala Boy.

Yo, yo, what up, people? This is Chocolate D, and you're now tuned into my ninja. My keep the chair. Ulala, boy. Ulala.

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1: Hey, yo, hey, yo, what up, people? This is Chocolate D, and you're now tuned into my ninja. My gip gip da chair. Ulala, boy. Ulala.